Good day to you. I am Arthur Schopenhauer. In our last lecture, we arrived at a somewhat somber conclusion. Life swings like a pendulum between pain and boredom. Are we then never to escape this pendulum? From today, let us examine together how deliverance from that suffering may be possible. The first path lies, unexpectedly, close at hand in our daily life. It is art. When you hear the word art, what comes to mind? A majestic painting, perhaps, or an imposing sculpture. Or you may take it for nothing more than a refined pastime, a luxury for the few. But such everyday enjoyment stands far removed from the true essence of art. What then is the true essence of art? And how can it be that art delivers us from suffering? Let us first seek that clue in nature which is familiar to us all. Have you ever paused quite suddenly before a setting sun? That moment of standing lost in the sight of it, forgetting yourself entirely. I dare say you have known it at least once. Why do we do so? It is because, beyond the scene before us, we behold within it something that does not change. Consider this. Whether a man looked upon it 1,000 years ago, or we look upon it today, whether it be seen from a prison or from a palace, the setting sun remains ever the same. What we behold is not the one sunset of this passing day, but the enduring form that lies behind it. This unchanging

unfolding and rendering distinct, the idea expressing itself in the object of every art. The idea of the will, which objectifies itself at each grade, is the common end of all the arts. Let us take the apple as our example. In daily life, an apple is no more than a fruit to be eaten. But in art, the apple is not regarded as an object of desire. It sees through its light, its colour, its form, to the original form of the apple, its idea. To shape a work so that the idea of its object shines forth, this is what art truly is. But the most important question yet remains. How is it that art delivers us from suffering? Now, call to mind some moment when you were lost in a work of art. We lose all track of the hours in the hearing of a beautiful piece of music. We halt before a single painting and stand long before it, unable to turn away. We are drawn so deeply into a play that we forget, for a while, the very reality in which we find ourselves. And why does this come to pass? Art does not merely strip away the outward appearance of a thing and lay bare its idea. It works a remarkable change in us as well, in those who behold it. Whenever it discloses itself suddenly to our view, it almost always succeeds in delivering us, though it may be only for a moment, from subjectivity, from the slavery of the will, and in raising us to the state of pure knowing. I have called this state, in which one is freed from the bondage of the will and knows purely, the pure subject of knowledge. The artist is one who attains to this pure subject of knowledge and contemplates the idea with the greatest clarity. We, by contrast, seldom attain such a condition in the course of daily life. For our knowledge is always held captive by the will, driven by desire and craving. Yet before a true work of art, we lay aside willing and desire for a time, and are drawn into the pure subject of knowledge. Then, at last, we behold the idea revealed within the work. In that moment, we experience beauty, and are freed, if only for a time, from the dominion of the will. This is the manner in which art delivers us from suffering. Yet not all art is the same. Each art reveals the idea in its own manner, and the idea which each embodies is itself a different one. Architecture, for example, sets before us the ideas of force, of gravity and rigidity. Sculpture and painting, for their part, show us chiefly the ideas of life, from the plant and the animal up to man himself. And poetry portrays, most richly of all, the idea of man, of his life and his inner nature. Yet among all these arts, there is one that I have held to be special above all the rest. It is music. It stands alone, quite cut off from all the other arts. In it, we do not recognize the copy or repetition of any idea of existence in the world. What does this mean? Art, I have said, is the revealing of the idea. But music alone is the exception. The melody of music does not pass through the idea.

expresses the very inner essence of the world, the will itself, directly. Let us take sorrow as our example. Painting shows us a man in grief. Poetry sets down a sorrowful tale. But music gives us directly the very movement of the will from which sorrow itself arises. Music, therefore, does not copy the idea. It is the one art that copies the will itself. It is for this very reason that the effect of music upon us is so much more powerful and moving than that of any other art. Though each art differs in its object and manner of expression, when we stand before art, we are drawn away from the desiring individual and raised to the pure subject of knowledge. In the moment we attain to the pure subject of knowledge and the contemplation of the idea becomes possible, the dominion of the will is stilled for a time, and suffering too falls away. It is for this reason that I have called art a quieter of the will. Yet there is one thing that must be made clear. The redemption that art bestows upon us is not everlasting. Therefore, it does not deliver him forever from life, but only at moments, and is therefore not for him a path out of life, but only an occasional consolation in it, till his power, increased by this contemplation and at last tired of the play, lays hold on the real. The peace that art affords us is always but for a moment. When the music ends, when we turn from the painting, when we close the book, we return once more to the willing individual we were. And the pendulum of life that swings between pain and ennui begins again to move. In the end, art cannot root out the suffering of life at its source. It can only make that suffering bearable. How then can man ever truly free himself from suffering? In our next lecture, we shall look beyond art to the path of a lasting deliverance. Thank you.

Good evening, everyone. I am Thomas More. Last time, we looked into the dark underside of English society with the seasoned explorer, Raphael Hithloday. We witnessed the cruel laws that hang thieves, as well as the cycle of systemic poverty and greed that lies beneath. But from today, our story takes a completely different turn. This is because Raphael has begun to tell me of an island he once discovered. Raphael traced back his long journey, recalling the memories of his final voyage with Vespucci. He decided to remain in the New World rather than return home. Setting foot on the unfamiliar land with five companions, Raphael chose to approach with a humble and friendly demeanor rather than with a sword. Surprisingly, he soon found himself forging deep bonds with the local inhabitants. There, he formed a special connection with a king of a distant land whose name he could barely recall. This king generously provided the explorers with food and money, as well as carriages, boats, and even guides who were well-versed in the local geography. As Raphael took in the landscapes of the New World one by one, he encountered nations possessing systems of government so wise and prudent that we could never have imagined them. Among them, the place that left the deepest impression on him was the very island we are about to explore in earnest, starting today. Utopia. Raphael assured me that the ideal republic dreamed of by Plato and the institutions he himself witnessed in Utopia were undeniably far superior to the systems we currently live under here in Europe. However, he carefully began to explain, warning that I would be deeply shocked the moment I heard the core foundation upon which they were built. What if I told them the kind of thing that Plato advocates in his Republic, or that the Utopians actually practice in theirs? However superior those institutions might be, and as a matter of fact they are, yet here they would seem inappropriate. Because private property is the rule here, and there all things are held in common. The foundation of utopian society was not individual ownership, but a system of common ownership, where everything is shared. Upon hearing this, I found it impossible to believe. I frankly retorted to Raphael, asking who would take the initiative to work hard in a society where personal property is not guaranteed. I warned him that if a day of scarcity ever came, that society, lacking any legal means to protect the property earned through one's own labor, would inevitably descend into a cycle of murder and riots. However, Raphael remained unshaken. He retorted with great confidence, asserting that if I had personally visited the island with him and witnessed the daily life of Utopia for myself, I would have immediately knelt down and admitted it. I'm not surprised that you think of it this way, since you have no idea, or only a false idea, of such a commonwealth. But you should have been with me in Utopia and seen with your own eyes their manners and customs as I did. For I lived there more than 5 years and would never have left if it had not been to make that new world known to others. If you had seen them, you would frankly confess that you had never seen a people well governed anywhere.

but there. Captivated by his confident tone, both Peter Giles and I found ourselves completely enthralled. We begged him to tell us everything in great detail, from the geography and social structure of Utopia to its politics, morality, and laws. Thus, Raphael finally began to hold up the great mirror that was Utopia before us. The image reflected in that mirror was so unlike the world we knew that, at first, we were merely bewildered. Yet, we soon came to realize that it was the sharpest tool to expose the chronic maladies plaguing our own age. Now, let us begin by examining the geography of that island, one step at a time. The form he described was, in itself, like a perfectly designed fortress. The island of the Utopians is 200 miles across in the middle part, where it is widest, and is nowhere much narrower than this, except toward the two ends, where it gradually tapers. These ends, drawn toward one another as if in a 500-mile circle, make the island crescent-shaped, like a new moon. Across the inner crescent of the island flows a strait approximately 11 miles wide, isolating the land from the continent. The seawater that surges through this strait forms a vast lake. Because the surrounding land blocks the wind, the waters remain perpetually calm. However, for outsiders, entering this peaceful port is nearly impossible. The entrance is strewn with countless reefs and sandbars. A single towering rock rises in the very center, serving as a beacon for friendly ships, upon which a great watchtower has been erected. Yet, all other reefs remain entirely submerged beneath the surface. He explained that by merely shifting the markers placed along the shore, they could lure enemy warships into those hidden reefs and effortlessly shatter them. Even if an invading force were to attempt a landing on another part of the coast, the island's natural and artificial fortifications were so thorough that a mere handful of defenders could easily repel a vast invading army. In fact, this land was not an island from the beginning. Originally, it was a peninsula named Abraxa that was connected to the continent. The one who completely transformed this land was the great conqueror, Eutopus. After subduing the indigenous people who were living in a state of ignorance and savagery, he ordered a massive geographical transformation as the first step toward turning this society into the most civilized place on Earth. He decided to dig through the 15-mile neck of land connecting it to the continent to create an island completely surrounded by the sea. While people in the surrounding lands initially mocked this seemingly reckless plan, they were struck with overwhelming shock and terror when they witnessed the construction completed in an instant through an unimaginable exertion of labor. According to their history, about 1,200 years ago, a ship that had drifted off course in a storm was wrecked on the Utopian coast. Among the few survivors who managed to swim ashore were Romans and Egyptians. Now note how the Utopians profited, through their diligence, from this one chance event. They learned every single useful art of the Roman Empire, either directly from their guests or indirectly from hints and surmises on which they based their own investigations. With but a single contact, they absorbed the very essence of the old world. And what of us Europeans? Raphael

pointed out with a bitter tone that if one of the utopians were to come to our world, we would fail to embrace their superior institutions and would soon forget them. It was not that they possessed greater intellect or more abundant natural resources than we do. Rather, it was because they had developed an open-mindedness and the wisdom to learn new things and improve their systems that they were able to advance so far ahead of us. It felt like a window into the mind of my own age, a world increasingly convinced that the true measure of any society should be the human being placed at its center and its willingness to keep learning. Friends, the story of this strange island that Raphael has shared with us is not merely a landscape from some distant land. It is a mirror reflecting our own ailing reality and a sharp question asking us which path we must take. Next time, I intend to delve deeper into the daily lives and social structure of these rational people to see how they truly live. I look forward to seeing you again for our next voyage.

0: It's all over.
1: Good young man, I have something to tell you. I'm your brother.
2: What? You're my brother?
1: Yes, we are brothers.
2: Wow, I have a brother. I'm happy.
1: Brother.
2: Brother.
0: Bravo. Bravo.
2: Good job, man. Good job, man.

0: job, guys!
1: Sunday's playtime! Hello, everyone! Hello, Red!
2: Hi!
1: I'm so excited right now!
2: Excited? Why?
1: Because today is my birthday! What? No one seems to know it's my birthday! I'm so sad!
2: Happy birthday to you! Happy birthday to you!
1: Huh? What's going on?
2: Surprise!
1: Oh, Sunday! I'm so surprised!
2: Happy birthday, Red!
1: Oh, thanks, Sunday! You're my best friend! I'm really, really happy!
2: Wow! Are you guys happy, too? So am I! 그럼 우리 다음 시간에 또 만나요! See you next time! Bye!
0: Mr. Red's Message.
3: Hey guys, check this out!
4: 정의의 I became a movie star. I was Kut Jang Min.

0: I imagined I was angry.
1: I am angry. I am angry.
2: I am angry.
3: 당신 지금 싸움에서 졌잖아요. 에?
4: Imagine your.
0: I imagined I was sad.
2: I am sad.
3: 사실 당신 형이랬잖아, 형. 깜짝 놀래야죠.
0: I imagined I was surprised.
2: I am surprised.
0: I am surprised. I imagined I was happy.
3: Wow! I have a brother.
0: I am happy.
3: Bravo!
0: Yeah, and it was a really great movie.

0: Sesame Street.
1: That's right. Oh, Alan's job is making food and helping customers at Hooper's store.
0: Yeah, and Nina's job is fixing bikes at the bike shop.
1: Oh, you know, Big Bird, Elmo has a job, too.
0: Really? What's your job, Elmo?
1: Oh, Elmo's job is to say, let's go find out about all the different kinds of jobs today on Sesame Street.
0: You're really good at your job, Elmo.

0: talking about what we want to be when we grow up.
1: Yeah.
2: Elmo, do you know what you want to be?
1: Maybe a cook. Or a teacher. Or a cooking teacher. Elmo doesn't know which one to choose.
0: Oh, I know. You can be all three.
1: Really? Elmo's never met a monster who was a cook, teacher, cooking teacher before.
0: You could be the very first one. Just like I'm gonna be the very first African-American woman Formula One race car driver when I grow up.
1: Wow, really?
0: Yeah, at first I wasn't sure I could do it, and that kind of made me sad. But my grandma Nell cheered me up. She said if I had courage and didn't give up, I could be what I want to be, just like Bessie Coleman did.
1: Yeah, just like Bessie Coleman did. Who's Bessie Coleman?
0: Bessie Coleman?
1: Yeah.
0: Bessie Coleman was the very first African-American woman to fly an airplane. Oh. And guess what?
1: What?
0: She was also the first Native American woman to fly an airplane.
1: Oh, cool.
0: Uh-huh. Here's a picture of her with her own airplane. Bessie Coleman had courage to do it and was super brave. So brave, they gave her a nickname.
1: Oh, what was it?
0: Brave Bessie.
1: Oh, that makes sense.
0: I read books all the time about Bessie Coleman, and then I'm going to tell my whole class about her.
1: Wow. Well, Elmo can't wait to hear more about Bessie Coleman.
0: Oh, I can do better than that. I can show you just like I'm going to do in school. Meet me in the arbor.
1: Look at all this tango. This is amazing. Oh, did Gabrielle do all this by herself?
0: No, I had a lot of help from Tamir, Charlie, and Gio. Are we ready, team?
3: Ready! Ready!
4: Ready!
0: Okay!
5: Places, everyone!
6: Wait, can I watch this show, too?
0: Of course, Grover!
6: Oh, I just love the theater. What are we watching? Hamlet? Godot?
1: No! It's Gabrielle's play about Bessie Coleman!
6: Ooh, this is going to be good!
7: She's the reason I became a pilot!
0: Okay, now we can start! Bessie Coleman. A show and tell. By me, Gabrielle. Starring me, Gabrielle. As Brave Bessie Coleman!
1: Yay!
0: I'm Bessie Coleman, and I really want to learn how to fly an airplane, like this one. But no one wants to teach me how. They say I'm not allowed to fly an airplane.
1: But why not, Bessie?
0: You'll see.
8: You are not allowed to fly a plane, Bessie Coleman.
0: Guess what?
9: What?
0: I'm gonna find a way to learn anyway.
9: But no one who looks like you has ever flown a plane before, Bessie Coleman.
0: Guess what?
9: What?
0: I'm gonna be the first.
9: We'll see.
6: Not fair! It is wrong to treat people differently because of the way they look.
0: Right.

0: find a school that will teach me how to fly an airplane where it won't matter what I look like. I just need to show I have courage.
1: Bonjour, Bessie Coleman. Welcome to France.
0: Bonjour. Hello, everyone.
2: Do you want to learn to fly a plane?
0: Yes, I do.
1: It takes a lot of courage to fly a plane.
0: I know. I have courage, and I can't do it.
2: So, you are brave, Bessie?
0: Very.
3: You can learn to fly a plane here.
1: It doesn't matter what you look like.
0: Woohoo! Finally!
4: Ooh. Impressive props. Mm.

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And the first Native American woman to fly an airplane. And in my airplane, I did all kinds of cool tricks, like the loop-de-loops and figure eights. And I made sure all people could see me fly my airplane in air shows, especially people who look like me. I had courage, and I believed I could do what I wanted. It didn't matter what I looked like, and I didn't let anything or anyone stop me. And when I got back home, I was a hero.

0: riveted, inspired, entertained. 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
1: Aw, thanks, Grover and Tango. Bessie Coleman sure did inspire me. Just because I'm the first person to try something doesn't mean that I can't do it. I won't give up. What about you, Elmo?
2: Well, thanks to Gabrielle's show and tell, Elmo won't give up either. He's going to be the first monster cook, teacher, and cooking teacher.
1: Yeah!
2: Thanks. Great show, Gabrielle.
3: Celebrating me, celebrating you, celebrating us.
2: Oh, hi. Looks like Mia's made a poster about a famous first.
4: Who's your poster about?
5: President Barack Obama. He was the very first African-American president of the United States. I made this poster to tell my class some of the fun facts I learned about President Obama. Barack Obama was born in the state of Hawaii. He loves dogs and basketball.
4: I love dogs and basketball, too.
5: And he's had a lot of jobs. He was a teacher and a senator and a writer. And in 2009, he became the president. He was the first African-American president ever.
4: Thank you for telling me about President Barack Obama.
5: You're welcome.
2: Yeah! Nice job, you two! What a great famous first!

0: me neither. Oh, hey! J is for jobs. And today at school, we're going to be learning about all kinds of jobs.
1: Wow! Looks like there's some sheep going to school today, too.
2: Oh, they're with me.
0: It's Dr. Jill Biden, the First Lady of the United States.
1: What? The First Lady in the whole United States? Well, good for you.
3: Yeah. You know, Dr. Jill could have come in second or third, but first. That is amazing. So, what sport does Dr. Jill play?
2: Oh, no, Elmo. I'm a different kind of First Lady. My job as First Lady is to help the president. We listen to people and talk to them about how we can help their families.
3: Why is Dr. Jill on Sesame Street?
2: I'm on my way to your school to teach about jobs.
3: Really? That is so cool. Elmo would love to be a teacher when he grows up, but Elmo also wants to be a cook. Elmo doesn't know which job to pick.
2: Well, you know, Elmo, you don't have to pick. You can have two jobs like me. I'm First Lady and I'm a teacher.
3: Oh, so Elmo can be a cook and a teacher? Really?
2: You can be anything you want to be. You could even put them together and be a teacher who teaches people how to cook. A cooking teacher.
3: That is so cool!
2: It is! Teachers help people learn all kinds of things.
0: Oh, I was talking to Nina, and I think I want to be an engineer. I want to invent a robot that'll clean my room.
2: That's a great idea, Tamir. I'll take one of those.
1: Yeah, me too. Well, I love my garden, but I still don't know what job I want when I grow up.
2: Well, Abby, you could be a landscape architect who designs gardens, or a farmer, or you could even work in a plant nursery.
1: That would be awesome!
2: Oh, it's time for us to get to school.
3: Oh, great! Elmo can't wait to hear more about jobs.
2: Great, let's go.
1: Sure.
0: Oh, actually, the school's this way.
2: Oh, you learn something new every day.
4: J is for jobs.
5: Oh, hi, Elmo.
3: Oh, hi, Big Bird. What's that sound?
5: I don't know, but let's find out.

0: with me, Rudy.
1: Hi, I'm Abby. This is my room, and this is my brother, Rudy. Rudy, what's up with your arm?
0: It's not my arm. It's my elephant trunk.
1: Oh, does that mean you're an elephant?
0: That's yes, an elephant.
2: I'm coming!
1: Woo! And I'm here.
3: Yay! Hiya, Basket!
0: We're ready!
2: I have something really exciting for you today.
3: What could it be? Count with me!
0: 1, 2, 3! What's that again?
3: A stethoscope is a tool. Doctors use them to listen to your heart and lungs. Do we get to be doctors?
2: Yes.
0: Aw, I wanted to see animals.
2: Great. You can be veterinarians, a special kind of doctor who takes care of animals.
0: Can we take care of an elephant?
2: Sure. Just grab onto my handles and we'll go on a veterinarian mission.
4: Hi-ho, out we go!
3: Magical Elephant Wonderland! Where are we?
2: It's a sanctuary where elephants live in a safe, natural habitat. And your job as veterinarians is to give this baby elephant a checkup.
3: One elephant checkup coming right up. Ready, Veterinarian Rudy?
0: Ready, Veterinarian Abby. One problem. Where's the elephant?
3: There he is. Come on over.
0: I think that's elephant for no.
3: I think he might be nervous.
0: Yeah, sometimes I feel nervous when I see the doctor, too.
2: Part of a vet's job is helping animals feel more comfortable when they get a checkup.
3: Gotcha! Hey there, friend. You're okay.
0: Yeah, we'll take good care of you.
2: Very good, veterinarians. Now it's time to examine your patient.
0: Looks like an elephant to me.
3: Basket means we need to listen and look carefully at the elephant to make sure he's growing and healthy. I'll use the stethoscope to listen to the elephant's heart. Whoa! That was louder than I thought.
0: I guess elephants have real big hearts.
3: His sounds healthy.
0: What do we check next?
3: What else does your doctor look at when you get a checkup?
0: She looks in my eyes with the little light thingy.
2: That's called an ophthalmoscope.
3: One ophthalmoscope coming up. Zippity-zap! Eyes look sparkly. What else does your doctor look at?
0: She looks in my mouth.
2: For that, you need a different tool, an otoscope.
3: Good idea. One otoscope coming up. Zippity-zap. Open wide, please.
0: I wish I could fly up there to help with the checkup.
3: Aw, the elephant's helping you take care of him. Here, look in his ears.
0: Whoa, looks good in here.
2: Great job, veterinarians. You did the whole checkup.
3: And you were a very good patient.
5: Secret handshake. Up high, down low. Yay, we did it. Way to go.
2: Time to go home.
3: Best adventure ever.
2: Well, I gotta fly, so this basket says bye.
0: Bye, basket.
3: Here's a job for you. Pretend to be a veterinarian and give one of your toys or stuffed animals a checkup.
5: See you next time
3: on Abby's Amazing Adventures! Do you know what time it is?
6: It's time for the number of the day!

The number five. Hi, I'm May. 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My job is to take dogs for a walk. Today, I'm walking five dogs. One, two, three, four, five. Five dogs. But first, I need to put on their leashes. One, two, three, four, five. Five dogs are ready for their walk. Come on, let's go. We are going for a walk in the park. Good job, doggies. Walking makes the dogs hungry. Who wants a treat? One, two, three, four, five. Five happy dogs. The number five.

0: The birdies are too big for that little nest. 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
1: Fruits and veggies! Fresh fruits and veggies!
0: Hey, it's Grover. 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
1: Today, I am Farmer Grover. 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
0: Tango likes Farmer Grover's hat.
1: Well, that is because the straw hat makes the farmer. Without it, I am simply Grover. See? Farmer Grover, Grover. Farmer Grover, Grover. Yep, a farmer is nothing without his trusty straw hat. Is that not correct, little hat? Hey, my straw hat! I put it down right here, but now it is gone!
0: Gone? Tango, it's a mystery!
2: A mystery, it's so mysterious! A missing hat, that's serious! It's a problem we can solve together with Elmo and Tango, furry friends forever!
0: Don't worry, Grover. And Tango will solve the mystery and find Grover's straw hat.
1: Oh, thank you.
0: Come on, Tango. Let's investigate. A mirror. And it's right next to Grover's stand. Elmo wonders, what if the wind blew Grover's hat into the barrel? Let's try looking. Grover, can Elmo check if your hat fell in the barrel?
1: My hat fell in the barrel? Oh, hang on, old friend, let me go! Hello? Are you there?
0: Did Grover find his hat?
1: Sadly, I did not.
0: Well, let's keep looking. Elmo and Tango have to solve the mystery. It's Cookie Monster. Oh, and he's holding something made of straw. Grover's hat is made of straw. So Elmo wonders, what if Cookie Monster picked up Grover's hat? Let's try asking Cookie Monster. Cookie Monster, hi.
3: Hello, Elmo.
0: Did Cookie Monster accidentally pick up a straw hat?
3: Didn't he pick up straw hat? Oh, me so sorry. Wait a minute. That not straw hat. This straw basket. And it's full of yummy, delicious cookies. Oh, excuse me. Oh, sorry, Elmo. Me hope you find your straw hat soon.
0: Thanks, Cookie. Oh, this mystery is very mysterious. But Elmo and Tango can't give up. We have to find Grover's hat.
1: It is okay, little Elmo. It looks like my farming days might be over.
0: A birdie! Wait a minute. Elmo remembers that birdies were looking for a bigger nest. And Grover's hat kind of looks like a big nest. So, Elmo wonders, what if the birdies picked up Grover's hat to use as their new nest? Let's try looking.
1: My hat!
0: The birdies are using Grover's hat as a nest. Elmo and Tango solve the mystery.
2: Shake your tail and stop your feet. Tango, here's a doggy treat.
1: Now I just have to take my hat back from these little birdies and... Oh, but they look so cute in my adorable hat. You may keep the hat, birdies. I think you need it more than I do.
0: Grover, that's so kind.
1: Yes, well, all in a day's work for Farmer Grover. Oh.
0: Bye-bye. See you next time.
4: We hope you had fun learning about jobs today.
5: And Bessie Coleman.
4: Oh, Elmo sure did. Elmo never knew that Bessie Coleman was the first African-American and first Native American woman to fly a plane.
6: Your report had me on the edge of my seat. Will you sign my pretzel wrapper, please?
5: Aw, Grover, sure.
4: See you next time on
7: Sesame Street.
1: Yeah, here, please. Can you make it up to my mom?

0: What is it? Did I miss a leaf?
1: Whoa, what is this? It's green, but not like any green I've seen. It's darker.
0: Dark green? How did this happen? Oh, I hope we see some more dark green. Green! Green! Oh, a bit of climbing ice!

What, little frog? More dark green? No, this is another green. A lighter, paler green. Light green! You saw who did this? Oh, you don't say. I have an idea. Caught you green-handed. Hmm? Oh, sorry, I didn't mean to scare you. I'm green. Nice to meet you, black. Hello, white. Are you colors too? Wow, black is the darkest color I've ever seen. And white is the lightest color I've ever seen. And you can mix with other colors. Oh, let's try. Green and white. Mix to make light green. And green and black. Mix to make dark green.

Can you make it even darker? And lighter? 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Hey, black and white, want to add some dark and light to the whole forest? Green! Green, green, green, green, green, green, green. Green, green, dark green. Amazing! 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
0: Cool!
3: Lovely!
0: Hooray!
3: Jumping jelly blocks!
1: Got to get across! Who's going to help? Dog! Go get it, dog! Go again! Frog!
0: Funny! Let's fly across!
1: Gotcha! Good grief!

0: What is it? Did I miss a leaf?
1: Whoa, what is this? It's green, but not like any green I've seen. It's darker.
0: Dark green? How did this happen? Oh, I hope we see some more dark green. Green! Green! Oh, a bit of climbing and colouring!

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More dark green? 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A lighter, paler green. Light green! You saw who did this? Oh, you don't say. I have an idea. Caught you green-handed. Hmm? Oh, sorry, I didn't mean to scare you. I'm green. Nice to meet you, black. Hello, white. Are you colors too? Wow, black is the darkest color I've ever seen. And white is the lightest color I've ever seen.

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And green and black. Mix to make dark green. Oh, can you make it even darker? And lighter. Look at that. Now that I've met you two, we can make lots of different greens. Hey, black and white, want to add some dark and light to the whole forest?

0: Green. 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
0: Oh, good grief. Oh,
2: log.
0: Let's go.
3: Definitely.

0: 아니 근데 영어 괜찮지 우리?
1: Nice to meet you. Can you speak Korean?
2: No?
1: No?
3: 아, 안녕하세요.
1: Where are you?
0: Oh, 잘하는데? 잘하는데?
4: You are Korean.
1: Oh, where are you from?
3: France.
0: France.
1: Ah, bonjour.
5: I like the dress, like, it's really good. It's from Demon's Hunter, yeah.
3: Yeah, you know.
5: A movie. It was a few months ago, yeah.
4: What's your favorite character, this show?
5: I forget the name of the character.
3: Jinu.
4: Yeah, Jinu.
6: No.
7: 점점 너무 흥분된 것 같은데 나도 봐야 돼.
8: You know this hat?

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0: Mm-hmm. All right. Very interesting. How about we take a look at her speaking summary three more times.
2: I love following trends, or particularly food trends, so much that I am constantly looking for new ones. I love following trends, or particularly food trends, so much that I am constantly looking for new ones. I love following trends, or particularly food trends, so much that I am constantly looking for new ones.
0: Let's jump right into English on the go.

0: decided to get his own bicycle. 발음 연습해 볼까요?
1: He decided to get his own bicycle. He decided to get his own bicycle. Great. Let's look at our next pattern.
0: 현재 어디에서는이라고 할 때 at the moment in 지명 말하면 되겠죠. 첫 번째 문장 영국에서 지금 그게 정말 인기 있어요는요. 어떻게 할까요? It's very popular at the moment in the UK. It's very popular at the moment in the UK. 발음 연습해 볼까요?
1: It's very popular at the moment in the UK. It's very popular at the moment in the UK. Great. Let's look at our last example.
0: 마지막 예는요. 현재 캐나다에서는 그걸 사용할 수 없습니다. At the moment in Canada, it's not available. 큰 소리로 읽어주세요.
1: At the moment in Canada, it's not available. One last time. At the moment in Canada, it's not available. Great. Let's take a look at Sarah's clip for the last time with both English and Korean subtitles.
2: Some people can be quite anti-following trends, but when it comes to food trends, I am all aboard that train. I am sitting in the front row seat, first class ticket, because I am all about food trends. Like, I know people can look down on them, as in like, oh, why is everyone jumping on the same boat? Like, you know, you should get, you know, your own sense of whatever, but I think it's just fun. Why does everything have to be so serious? Like, you know, at the moment in Korea, everything is about the black sugar pearl milk tea. That's all you see at the moment. And then you've, all these other trends have come out like that, as in like the black sugar cakes and the black sugar ice cream and the black sugar bingsu. But I say more of it. I love it. I think it's great.
0: 네, 이번에는 오늘의 알쏭달쏭 영어 표현 한마디 소개할 시간입니다.
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1: Oh, that's right. 네. You could say, I see it everywhere.
0: 네.
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0: 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I see it everywhere.
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1: Yeah, I see it everywhere.
0: Yeah, the black sugar craze.
1: Yeah,
0: I see it everywhere.
1: I see it everywhere. Cakes, cookies, everything.
0: 네.
1: All right, let's move on to In the Social World.

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May I ask? 그냥 습관적으로 쓰시면 됩니다. Alright, it needs more work. I want more details. Okay, it needs more work. I want more details. 자, 수정이 더 필요해요. 좀더 자세한 정보를 알고 싶어요. 자, work는 우리가 항상 일 그렇게 생각하지만, it needs more work. It means that it needs more. You need to work on it more. That's basically what it's saying. This is not enough. You need to do more work. All right. I want more details. It's too general. 더 자세히 그런 정보가 필요하다는 거예요. All right, so let's look at this entire dialogue again. I can't okay this plan. May I ask why? It needs more work. I want more details. Okay, let's take a look at some key points. Okay. 자, okay는 동의하다. 네, right. So, like, okay, sounds good. 이런 okay가 아니라 동의하다. Alright, you can do it. I agree. 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Okay. Can you okay this invoice before I send it? Can you okay this invoice before I send it? 자, 이 청구서를 보내기 전에 승인해 줄수 있나요? 자, 여기에서는 승인이죠. 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So, that's the thing. Either way, it's fine. Can you okay this invoice? Can you approve this invoice? 두 가지 쓸수 있습니다. Okay? Okay, let's move on to the next one. May I ask why? May I ask why? 자, 여기서는 이유를 물어봐도 될까요? 자, it's very formal, very polite. So, may I ask why? Here we go. May I ask why? It seems good to me. May I ask why? It seems good to me. 자, 이유를 물어봐도 될까요? 제가 보기에는 좋은 것 같은데요. 뭐, 같아요. 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You're asking them, well, it seems okay with me. May I ask why you don't like it? Okay, next. May I ask why? Are you unhappy with the conditions? May I ask why? Are you unhappy with the conditions? 자, 이유를 물어봐도 될까요? 조건이 마음에 안 드세요? 무슨 어떤 같이 거래를 했는데 sorry, I don't think, we want it. So, instead of saying, why, is there a problem? 보다는 아주 polite하게, may I ask why? What is the problem? 뭐, 이런 식으로 좀 풀어나가야 되죠. Are you unhappy with the condition? Condition은 조건이죠. Alright, great. So, may I ask why? Another great pattern and question. Alright, I think we're ready to move on to shadowing. All right, everyone, it's time for shadowing. It's time to speak out loud, practice out loud.

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Alright, so let's begin. I can't okay this plan. May I ask why? It needs more work. I want more details. Very easy. Short sentences. May I ask why? May I ask why? Okay. I can't. Okay. I can't. Can't 할 때 좀 벌리면 돼. I can't. Okay. Okay. Let's do that one more time. I can't. Okay. This plan. May I ask why? It needs more work. I want more details. Very simple. Very easy. Right? Okay. Let's see how much you remember with this little quiz. 이 계획에 동의할 수가 없어요. 이유를 물어봐도 될까요? 수정이 더 필요해요. 좀 더 자세한 정보를 알고 싶어요. 알라이티, good job, guys. So we learned today that you can use okay as a verb. So I can okay this. My boss okayed this project means he gave me, he said, you can do it. All right. He agreed to it, approved of it. 승인을 한 거예요. And also the question, may I ask why? 아주. It's very polite, and you don't want to like just say why. You want to say, may I ask why? 훨씬 더 부드럽죠. Okay, that's it for today, guys. Thank you so much for hanging out with me. I'll be back next time. Please, let's go to work again soon. Bye.

0: Yeah. Today, we're going to find out all about books, but we don't have a book to show you.
1: We do.
0: No, Elmo had a very special book, but Elmo left it somewhere. Oh, now how's Elmo going to tell everybody about books? We need to find another book.
1: Hang on, wait a minute. Elmo?
0: Huh?
2: I am a book.
0: Oh, Elmo knew that.
1: Keep watching for more about books today on Sesame Street.
0: Nice save, book.
1: You're welcome.

0: Yeah! Wait, Elmo's so excited!
1: Oh, can you guess where we are today?
0: Oh, Elmo will give you a hint. It's an amazing place filled with books and fun things to do.
2: It's the library!
3: Hi, Elmo. Hi, Nina. Welcome to the library.
0: Hi, Frankie.
1: Hola. We're both here looking for special books today.
0: Yes.
3: Oh, well, helping people find the right book is my favorite part about being a librarian. Oh, but I'm about to wiggle off to do a puppet show in the story area. Want to come watch with the other boys and girls?
0: No, thank you, Frankie. Elmo's too excited about finding his book.
1: Me too. Maybe we can help each other find our books.
3: Oh, great idea, Nina. Well, good luck and happy reading.
0: Bye, Frankie.
1: Hasta luego.
0: Okay, well, where do we start, Nina?
4: Did somebody say they needed help finding library books?
1: Yeah, we did. But, Grover, do you know anything about libraries?
4: Do I know anything about libraries? Ha! Can you not tell?
0: No.
1: No.
4: Hmm? Oh, I'm not dressed yet. Be right back. There, now I'm dressed properly.
1: Grover, librarians don't have to dress like that.
4: They don't? Oh, that's fine. These are not my prescription anyways. But I am keeping the sweater. It is my choice and... besides, I think it is flattering.
0: It's pretty.
1: It is a very nice sweater.
4: Thank you.
1: We can see that you are ready to be a librarian.
4: Yes, I am. Now, exactly which books may I help you find today?
1: Okay, well, I need to find a book about a famous scientist. I need to write a report for class.

0: new Galactic Girl comic book. Oh, Elmo can't wait to read it. Galactic Girl is one of Elmo's favorite comic book heroes.
1: Just two books? Two books? This will be a piece of cake then. Oh, wait, you are all looking for books too? Oh dear, this might be even harder than I anticipated. But never fear, Librarian Grover can help everyone find what they need, for I know all there is to know about libraries. Who is excited, huh?
2: Libraries are quiet places for people to read and work.
0: Hmm? Yes, that means no honking.
1: I do not remember that rule. Huh? Oh, right, yes, of course. That rule. I was just checking to make sure you remembered. Now, let us go find that Galactic Girl comic book!
0: No, it's Galactic Girl!
1: That's what they said, Galactic Girl! Ta-da! This is where we can find your Galactic Girl comic book!
0: No, it's Galactic Girl!
1: Maybe it doesn't work.
2: Grover, this is the media area.
0: Yeah, no, there's no comic books here, Grover.
1: Really? Mm-hmm. Are you sure?
2: Yeah. The media area is where we can come watch videos and use the computer to look up information. Mm-hmm. And we can use the computers to play fun games.
1: Play games with computers? No. They are terrible at sports. Watch. Go long, computer! See? It did not even try.
2: Yeah, not that kind of game. So here's a fun counting game.
1: What? Oh, wow. Would you look at that? This media area is so exciting!
0: Yeah.
1: Who knew libraries could be so much fun? Honk if you love libraries! What?
3: Oh, that is right. No honking in the library. We must be very quiet.
1: Shh. Let us keep looking for your comic book.
0: Oh, okay.
1: I am hearing girl.
0: Okay.
1: Oh, here we are. This is where you will find your comic book.
2: Oh, and this is the biography section. No. Galactic Gale won't be here.
0: No.
1: But look at all these books with people on the covers.
0: Oh, Grover, Galactic Gale is a pretend person.
2: Yeah, biographies are books about real people.
1: I love real people. They are some of my best friends.
0: Oh, Grover. Boy, Elmo loves biographies. Oh, Elmo loves reading stories about artists, explorers, singers.
1: So, this is not Galactic What's-Her-Face?
2: That is Marie Curie, a real-life famous scientist. Oh. Actually, that's perfect for my report. Oh. Thanks for the help, Grover. Gracias.
1: I helped? I mean, of course I helped. I know oh so much about libraries. Ooh, a biography of Vincent van Gogh. Honk if you love Vincent van Gogh!
0: Yeah.
1: Right. We must be very quiet in the library. Let's get moving!
0: Seriously?
4: One, Julia?
5: Book.
1: Oh, hello, Julia.
5: Hi.
1: Oh, now surely this is the right spot. Look at this. This area is filled with books about pretend people.
2: That's right, Grover. This is the fiction section. Fiction means it's a made-up story. Oh, hey, Elmo, I bet we can find your Galactic Gale comic book here.
0: Oh, boy, Elmo hopes so.
1: Librarian Grover can help you. Is it one of these? But, oh dear, we are going to have to reshelve all of these books.
2: Oh, well, that's okay. Reshelving is a very important job for the librarian. Mm. And each book has its own special spot so that people can find it easily.
1: Oh, look at that.
0: Well, Elmo loves all these storybooks. Oh, Jack and the Beanstalk.
1: Oh, and look at this one. The Little Peach Boy.
0: Oh.
1: Isn't it cute?
0: Yeah. No Galactic Gale. It's okay. Maybe Elmo will find it next time.
2: Bueno, listos? Is everybody ready to check out and take their books home with them?
1: Whoa! You cannot take these books home with you.
2: But, Grover, that's the best part about the library. All you need is a library card.
0: Yeah, that's right, Grover. Oh, here's Elmo's library card, see?
2: Perfecto.

0: With a library card, you can borrow a book, take it home, and then bring it back when you're done reading it. And it's free.
1: Yes, yes, yes. You do not have to tell me all of this. I am the expert, remember? Here, let me show you how it is done.
2: I almost caught.
1: It's just like this, see?
0: Here, let me help you a little bit. So, to check out a book, you scan your card like this. And then you scan your book like this. I see. Now I can take my book home with me and bring it back when I'm done reading it.
1: Libraries are amazing. Being a librarian is amazing. And it is so satisfying, too. I, Librarian Grover, have managed to help everyone here find what they were looking for.
0: Well, not everyone. I'm sorry, Elmo.
2: That's okay.
0: Excuse me. Is this what you're looking for, my little red friend?
2: Yeah, thank you for...
0: A volunteer? I sure am. I help out at the library every Saturday. Here, let me help you out. We need a library card.
2: I got a library. Abby has a library card.
0: There you go. Now we'll scan your book.
2: Scan the book.
0: And you're all set. Hey. Looks interesting.
2: Thank you, Galactic Girl.
0: You're welcome, Elmo. Hey, I was just about to read a story at the storybook nook. Does anyone want to come with me?
2: Yeah!
1: No honking in the library. Right. Remember?
2: Right. Okay.
0: Let's go.
2: Okay. Let's go up the gear.
3: I wonder what if. Let's try.

0: B is for books. The letter B.
1: Comic books. Coloring books.
2: Yeah. Oh, hi. We're just trying to name all the different kinds of books we know.
1: Cookbooks. Ooh, good one. Books about real people.
2: Storybooks.
3: Books of rhymes.
2: Joke books.
1: Books about animals.
2: Cookbooks.
1: Wait, Elmo, you already said that.
2: Yeah, but Elmo's hungry. Can we go inside and have a healthy snack?
1: Yeah, sure. Well, speaking of snacks, well, the foodie truck is coming.
2: But Elmo wonders what Cookie Monster and Donner are cooking up today.
1: Well, let's find out.
4: Do you like food? Me like food. Place your order if you're lucky. We make food in our foodie truck. Yeah.
5: I got it.
6: Hello, Cookie Monster and Gonger. I'm Natuna. I'm reading a book about another Native American, and she eats succotash. I would like to try succotash, too. Can you help me, please?
4: Of course we can help you, because we are Monster Foodies! What we need to make succotash, Chef Gonger?
5: Okay, for succotash, we need lima beans.
4: Yeah, we got lima beans. There.
5: Corn,
4: yeah, we got corn.
5: Pow pepper.
4: Red and green pepper, yeah, we got that.
5: And onion.
4: Okay, onion. Boy.
5: Cookie?
4: Yeah.
5: What the onion?
4: We no have onion.
5: Did you eat the onion?
4: What, me eat the onion? No.
5: It's okay. We can get more onions at the farm.
4: Wait a minute. We can get onions at the farm? Well, where the farm?
5: Cookie, you need a meal. There you go. Follow me.

0: gave me the tomato, lettuce, Brussels sprouts. Uh-oh, me no see onion. Gonger, what we do? Hello, Mr. Farmer. Can you help us, please? We need onions, but you no have onions.
1: Don't worry, Cookie. We've got lots of onions. They're right here. You just can't see them because onions grow under their tall green leaves.
0: Really?
2: Yes.
1: Onions are bulbs. A bulb is what we call this big round ball here. Onions are vegetables, and when they grow large and their leaves flop over, they're ready to be picked. We cut off the tops and leave the onions out to dry. Here, this is a gift from me.
0: Oh, thank you, Mr. Farmer. We got onions from the farm. Okay, succotash all here. Yeah. Order ready.
3: No, Cookie. No, you gotta follow the recipe.
0: Oh, yes, recipe.
3: You chop the onion.
0: Okay, chop the onion. Check. Look at that. Onion got layers. Onion, make me eyes water.
3: Hey, no crying in my kitchen.
0: Sorry. Side chop.
3: Good pop with the water. Let the fruit and add some olive oil. And the chopped peppers. Woohoo! Oh, add some corn. Yeah. Okay, Cookie. Now the lima beans.
0: Okay, lima beans.
3: Yeah. Oh, yeah. Oh, and the onion.
0: And onion. There we go.
3: Tasty. Okay, now stir them. Stir. Yeah, stir them.
0: Wow, Gonger, you are a good cooker.
3: Succotash done cooking.
0: Yummy.
3: It's ready.
0: Okay, order up.
3: Bye-bye, succotash.
0: Arrivederci, succotash.
3: See ya. Oh, Cookie?
0: Yeah.
3: This knife's for you.
0: Oh, Gonger. Oh, boy, thank you. Oh, look at that.
4: Thank you so much, Cookie Monster and Gonger. Now I know what succotash tastes like. It's delicious. Bye-bye.
0: You're welcome, Natuna. Yeah!
3: Yay!
0: Happy Little Monsters to the rescue. We make yummy food just for you.

0: the number 11, 11 books. I picked all my favorite books tonight for bedtime. 1, 2, 3, 4, 5, 6, 7, 8, 9, 10, 11. 11 books.
1: That's a lot.
0: You can do it, Daddy. You're the best reader.
1: I'll try.
0: Book number 1's about fun in the sun. A kangaroo is book number 2. Book number 3 has a talking tree. Book number 4 has a dragon that roars. Book number 5's about bees in a hive. Book number 6 we read super quick.
1: You tired yet?
0: Nuh-uh. The story of Kevin is book number 7. 8, 9, 10, and we're reaching the end. Book number 11 has pictures alone, so I read it to Daddy, all on my own. That's all 11 books. Take a look. 1, 2, 3, 4, 5, 6, 7, 8, 9, 10, 11. We did it, Daddy. Daddy? Daddy. The number 11. 11 books.

0: drawing leaves in my notebook.
1: Whoa, Elmo likes Gabrielle's leaf drawing. What kind of a leaf is it?
0: Huh, I don't know. I don't know the names of any of these leaves, but I know who might.
1: Let's go!
0: So, we saw lots of colored leaves in the park, but we don't know what kinds they are. Do you have a book that will tell us?
2: I'm not sure. Let's see what I have. Let Us Go, a book about harvesting lettuce. You're One in a Melon, a book about different types of melons. I don't have a book about leaves, but it would be great to have one.
0: Oh, wait a minute. I drew a picture of a leaf. I wonder, can we make our own book about leaves, like my notebook?
1: Great question, Gabrielle. This is a job for
3: Nature Explorers.
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0: Oh, come on, observe and look closely with us.
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7: Ready to explore.
0: Look at all the amazing colors!
1: Wow! Oh, Tango found orange leaves!
0: Look at this shape! The leaves are pointy!
1: Oh, Elmo will get one for our leaf book!
0: Hey, Elmo! Remember, we have to be kind to nature, so observe, don't disturb.
1: Yeah, you're right! Elmo shouldn't pick the leaf off of the tree. But Elmo can pick up a leaf that fell to the ground all on its own. Yay! Now Elmo and Gabrielle can make our book about leaves. Let's go!
0: Wait! We need more than one leaf to make our book.
1: Okay. Elmo can wait.
0: All right. We have a beautiful orange leaf. I wonder what color we should look for next.
1: Oh, this yellow leaf is round.
0: Sure is.
1: Yay, we did it! Now Elmo and Gabrielle can make our leaf book. Come on, let's go.
0: Well, I'm not sure two leaves are enough to make our book.
1: Okay, if Gabrielle says so.
0: Into the notebook it goes.
1: Elmo wonders which leaf...

0: One with pointed tips is from a sugar maple tree. The rounded yellow leaf is from a poplar tree. And this red one with lots of pointy leaf sections is from a scarlet oak tree.
1: Amazing!
2: Emma thinks it's time to make a great book of

0: This might be my new favorite book.
1: Good job, Nature Explorers!
2: And great Nature Exploring!
1: Bye! Bye, Explorers!
3: Elmo hopes you had fun learning about books with us today. We went to the library. Oh, there are so many different kinds of books we could take home. Okay, Frog, what should we read now? The History of Jazz?
2: Read it.
3: Oh, Cinderella?
2: Read it.
3: Rapunzel?
2: Read it.
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4: 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I lived it!